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0: 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Hey, it's Party Marty. Tis the season for graduation, so let's hand out some congratulations. Somerville High School, Ashley River High School, and Fort Dorchester all graduate this Saturday. Congratulations, y'all.
1: It's

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1: 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Jessica and Savannah from Star 99 bring him back. Oh, have you met the girls? 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

5-9, hey, it's Party Marty. 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Sunny, pretty much in the mid-80s all week. And Memorial Day weekend's looking real good. Saturday and Sunday, even Monday, mid-80s.

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It's Party Marty. You know, we're giving you a chance to see Harry Styles in New York City. We're going to announce your next Styles in the City keyword after 8 a.m., noon, and 4 p.m. tomorrow. 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

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Hey, y'all, it's Party Marty with your Mix 95.9 weather forecast for Daniel Island and Wando. It was a gorgeous way to start the week. Lots of sun today, high of 85, 65 overnight. Sunny at 85 tomorrow, near 90 and sunny Wednesday, Thursday, and Friday. And the weekend looks good for Memorial Day weekend. Next tide's a low tide at 4:51 in the morning. For just a

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Mix 95.9 is live. We're local because we love you, Low Country. Hey, it's Barty Marty. Two girls and a guy featuring Tanya, Brooke, and Jay back bright and early tomorrow morning. I'll talk to you tomorrow night at 7. Make tomorrow a great day anyway. And as always, thanks for listening.

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0: when handsome men come in the building, we don't know how to act right.
1: Brooke and I, we share an office. She sits where she can see people who walk past.
0: Right.
1: So Brooke was like, oh, who was that? This hue of brown walked past our door. I couldn't see. Jessica and Savannah from Star 99 bring him back. Oh, have you met the girls? I've never seen Brooke move faster.
0: I popped right up. 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
1: After all these years, I think it's time to get to the bottom of this. It happens every year. Most kids try it all the time.
2: Mm-hmm. Oh, and we're finally going to solve it?
1: I'm hoping.
2: Come together?
1: I'm hoping we get somebody who works for the district, who's a teacher, principal, secretary. I don't care if you're serving lunch. We need the answers today.
3: Okay.
2: You mopping up floors.
1: Yeah.
2: You got insight.
1: I'm pretty sure they know what's happening. Yeah, I'm pretty sure, especially the cafeteria workers, they know the answer to this. Every year around this time, your kids come home and say, Mom, we don't have to go to school the last week of school because they won't be taking attendance. Every kid. Yesterday, this poor mom, she was like, my son comes home. Mom, we don't have to go to school all next week because they're not taking attendance. Most of the kids won't be in school. And she replied with, but you will.
2: Yeah.
1: I want to know if that's true or not. I didn't have that option.
3: Right.
1: It was, you go to school. My parents like, we pay for you to go to school. You're going to school.
2: Well, yeah, because you went to private school.
1: Exactly. But what really is the rule? The last week, you're really not doing anything. There aren't any tests.
3: Right.
1: I'm assuming that, I'm assuming the grades is closed for the session.
2: Yeah.
1: What is the real rule? 843-375-0959.
2: I remember for me, senior year, like you, seniors had a different last day than everybody else.
1: Correct.
2: It was official. But I don't remember there being like a thing about they're not taking attendance or whatever. I remember people being like, I'm not going to bother with it.
1: Right.
2: And what are they going to do? But I don't remember it being like a, you don't have to go.
3: But I wanted to go. And I know I was that girl in high school. It is what it is.
1: Right.
3: I was a cheerleader. Well, I had my yearbook.
2: Like, you wanted to go to socialize.
3: I did, of course.
2: Yeah.
3: So the last week was always the most fun because that's when you were bringing your yearbook, having everybody sign
1: it.
3: Right. I don't know if that still happens. I mean, this was 2001, but like it was the most fun. It felt like the last time you were going to see all your friends.
2: Yeah.
3: Even though you knew you were all getting together the next week for, you know, a cookout.
1: Right. This hit different.
3: It just hit different.
1: It did.
3: Yeah. It felt like we growing up. Like things are changing. Let's all try.
2: We never know what's
3: going
2: to happen
3: together.
2: In the summer. People going away to camp, or they're going to do who knows what, or just they live too far away, and you didn't have a car, and your parents weren't driving you. But
3: is it for real? Like you don't have to go.
1: Like
3: or
1: I don't
3: is it
1: know.
3: One of those things where obviously you're not going to get in trouble. It's not like they're going to hold your graduation or take your diploma. But
1: are they not marking you absent in the last week? Then
2: I feel like this is one of those, like, you know, I went to a school where, like, the freshmen, you tried to sell them passes to the pool up on the roof.
1: Yeah.
3: And there was no pool.
2: There was no pool. Okay. Yeah. I feel like this is one of those things where the upperclassmen or the, you know, midclassmen, whatever they call them, are trying to trick the younger ones into getting in trouble and spreading these rumors with the entire intention being you're gonna get messed up.
1: Right. But this has been going on since the beginning of time, since I can remember. Every time, at least when my kids were in school, it was always, well, Mom, we don't have to go to school last week because they're really not taking attendance. I thought attendance was so important. So 5 days of not going to school, what if you missed 25 days the whole year?
2: Yeah.
1: And then you miss 5 more days. That's 30 days. Wouldn't that be considered truancy?
2: I think, yeah.
1: I'm so confused about this.
2: The old movies, that's when the truancy cop comes around, which
1: exactly.
2: I don't think is even a thing. But.
1: And I would like to know what teacher is going around telling. I don't believe it for the first thing. I don't believe a teacher saying that.
2: Mm-hmm.
1: I'm believing the teacher is saying you have an option.
3: Well, I think the teacher is saying this week we are watching a movie on Monday.
1: Uh-huh.
3: Yep. Like in my econ class, my senior year, the last week we played Monopoly because technically that has to do with economics, right?
1: Yes.
3: Sure. So, I mean, it does.
1: Right.
3: Property, all the things, right? But we played Monopoly. So I think that the teachers don't say you don't have to be here. I think it's like this is the week plan.
2: Yeah.
1: And then you decide.
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3: This

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0: schedule. And she said, number one, I'm going to say this. You have to take attendance because you have to know who's physically in the building.
1: Right.
2: Yeah. Oh.
3: Yeah, for safety.
0: Oh. So that, like, is the beginning, right?
3: Okay.
0: And she said, you know, if your student isn't going to be there, you have a responsibility as a parent to call.
1: Hmm.
0: But yes, attendance is absolutely taken. That was the end all for us.
3: In that conversation, did she say, though, like, but if you don't want to send them, it's not a big deal? Or was that implied, did you feel like?
0: No, I didn't even actually ask about that part. For me, okay. It was all the kids said, attendance isn't taken. And I thought, that just can't be true.
1: Right.
0: And she just kind of shut it down immediately. And I was like, okay. The rest of it is a different story.
3: Yeah, the safety part of it I didn't think of. But so, I never heard it wasn't taken. I heard it was just wasn't, like, it wasn't enforced, I guess.
1: Oh, I'm just saying what this little kid was trying to tell his mom. I'm like, that can't possibly be true. Now, you said you have a middle schooler. Are you sending them to school all the way through to the very last day?
0: We're probably not going to.
1: Really?
3: Oh.
0: I'll say that. You know, really good grades, total straight A's all through the year. All the work is done. Probably not. But we'll have to wait and see when we get there, right?
3: Wow. Yeah.
1: Okay.
3: That was never an option in my house.
1: No, not even. We didn't, we didn't even bother to ask. Well, why would I ask?
3: It was not on the table.
1: Thanks for calling. You have a great day.
0: You too. Bye-bye.
1: Bye-bye.
4: From our text line, 843-375-0959, Mike from Goose Creek said, it's usually just the last day, and we don't make our daughter go. So she says, I don't want to go on the last day, and they allow it.
3: Okay.
4: I just, again, the last day is the most fun, y'all.
3: That's if your kid is motivated to go, yes. Right. I will say there is something about the struggle of getting them up and going in the morning and you're trying to get ready and you're like, you need to get dressed. You need to get something to eat. You need to get out to the bus stop. And you've been having that fight all school year long.
1: You don't want it
3: you
1: anymore.
3: You know they're really not doing it. If they're not motivated to go, I guess I can understand being like, forget.
4: Whatever.
3: Yeah.
1: I don't know. Sarah says, my youngest has forgotten his backpack 3 days in a row. Bless his heart, but I am done fighting with him on it. Let summer begin.
3: Oh, wow.
4: She's just done having to play pickup. Mm-hmm.
1: Then we get, mine literally fakes a stomach ache this morning. Gave me an Oscar-worthy performance over a bowl of Cheerios. Nice try, kid. Get in the car. I like that parenting. Mike in Somerville says, y'all, I'm pretty sure my fourth grader is completely feral at this point. Whatever the teacher is getting paid this week, it ain't enough.
3: Yeah.
1: And then this one. My teenager straight up asked if he could take a zero for attendance this week. And he said, absolutely not, bro. I'm on the fence about it because, like, the young lady who just called and said her kid has great grades,
3: mm-hmm.
1: good in school, they'll wait. But for the most part, if the kid doesn't want to go to school, they're not going to make them go to school.
3: Yeah.
1: But you just think about it. That's a week before they start eating up all your snacks.
4: True.
3: Yes.
1: Lounging on your sofa all day.
3: Asking for money so they can go do something during the day with
1: their friends. Exactly. You need to put that off as long as possible.
4: I was going to say, you know what? As a parent, if I were a parent, I think I would want to make them go to school just so I could have those last few days where you don't have to worry about an extra sitter if you need that. You don't have to worry about, like, you just get to live your life.

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0: getting up too.
1: I didn't think about it until she answered the phone, and I'm going to offer my apologies as well because she sounds groggy. And I'm saying to myself, I didn't expect her to answer the phone. So what I didn't even take any of her information. I did tell her that she won so she can sleep on that. She's going to get some bagels. But I said, hey, were you sleeping?
2: Yeah.
1: Okay. I said, you want me to call you back?
2: Yeah.
1: 8:30 works for you?
2: Yes. Thank you.
3: Yeah, she called at 6:30 this morning. I don't even think it was 6:30. It was like 6:27, yeah. Right? And well, I know for us, we get up so early.
0: That's the middle of our day.
3: Yeah, this would be like calling at noon for other people.
1: Right.
3: Yeah. Like it just feels normal. But Tanya was being very efficient this morning,
0: mm-hmm.
3: and you know, making sure that our winner knew that they were getting Jeff's bagels, which by the way,
0: yes.
3: You can text bagel to win next week, 843-375-0959.
1: And another thing, I thought to myself when I hung up, I'm like, why are you even answering the phone? Why is your ringer on?
0: Yeah.
1: And who has their ringer on?
0: 6:30 in the morning for an unknown number.
1: I would have missed the call because I never turn my ringer on. Like, it just,
0: Ever, period?
1: Ever.
0: Really?
1: If I pick up the phone immediately when you call, that's only because I'm looking at my phone.
0: Because it was in your hand?
1: I hate notifications. When I tell you I hate an alarm, I hate the phone ringing, I hate that ping, ping, ding, ding, ding.
0: You can set it to whatever you want.
1: I don't know.
0: You can set it to be like,
1: no.
0: Pop.
1: Even I wake
0: like
1: up, I have
0: the sando of a harp. Something.
3: I will say my text messages.
0: A puppy
3: messages,
0: panting.
3: My text messages do not have a notification.
0: Really?
3: But my phone ringer is always on because I have a fear of not waking up on time.
1: Right.
3: Yeah. It is just one of those because Tanya wakes up early in the morning just naturally.
1: Seven days a week. Yeah. Right.
3: That is not my speed. I've been doing morning radio for 20 something years.
0: Mm-hmm.
3: And I still cannot just get it together. Doesn't
0: I know
3: matter
0: you don't
3: if
0: turn off
3: sleep.
0: Your notification for your doorbell because we hear that go off when Jim leaves in the morning.
3: I know that I turned it on silent today. Okay,
0: uh-huh.
3: No, but like when I'm at home. But then Jay, who is our tech wizard, our tech
1: he's such
3: guru,
1: a genius
3: in the studio, aka he just like looked on Gemini or ChatGPT to find out what we needed to do.
1: But he already did. He did it for his phone, but he has an Android. Yeah,
0: I've got mine set up on my. So I've got an Android phone, and I have what's called routines. So I have mine set that if it's during the workday and I'm at this address, being the radio station,
1: yeah.
0: My phone is automatically silenced.
3: Right.
0: And then as soon as I leave the building, my phone turns itself back on for the notification.
1: Genius. And me and Brooke, look, he's telling this to us, and we're like, he was like, yeah, spam calls, my phone doesn't ring for them.
0: Calls.
1: And me and Brooke are like, how'd you do that?
3: Oh, and I go to bed early, and the spam calls always come in, and usually I'm not asleep until 9 o'clock.
0: Oh, but it's right when you're in that in between.
3: Yes, when we're like laying down watching Oceans or some show that you can just fall asleep to.
1: Right.
3: You know, like on Discovery Nature USA, whatever it is.
0: Uh-huh.
3: And then all of a sudden, we'll just get this call and it's a spam number. Hey, remember that $45,000 loan you wanted? I'm like, I never asked you for that loan. I don't want it and I'm going to sleep right now.
0: You know, your car warranty is expired.
1: Oh,
0: you've got a
1: it's
0: special
1: just annoying.
0: Offer.
1: And so I said, Jay, I have 241 phone calls.
0: Which I could not believe. That alone gave me anxiety.
1: When I tell you it's constant all day, every day, and I know I need to go in and delete them, but I never, I don't answer my phone. Like if Brooke called me, I think, Saturday or Sunday.
3: Mm-hmm.
1: The only reason I knew, because normally she would have to leave me a voicemail or she'll mm-hmm. text me, because the only reason I knew is because I had my phone in my hand. This phone is always on silent, always.
0: That is
1: so
0: frustrating.
1: Now,
3: but
1: you,
3: we did figure out,
0: yeah.
3: And by we, I mean Jay.
0: Right. Which you can Google. You can Google just...
1: Why didn't we think about Google?
3: I don't know.
0: I just typed in iPhone filtering calls and Android filtering calls.
1: Yeah.
0: So if you've got an iPhone, it's settings, apps, phone, call filtering.
3: Yeah.
0: And then there was a bunch of different options.
3: Yeah, there were
0: a few.
3: You could either silence it completely to uh-huh. where it just goes straight to your voicemail and then you'll hear the voicemail later. Or there was an option where basically they can tell you who they are. Like they have to state their intention.
0: Like they tell Siri.
1: Oh, that's what that
3: yeah.
1: is. I
0: they
1: always
0: tell
1: thought that
0: Siri
1: was cool.
0: And it comes up in text on your screen.
1: Okay.
0: And then you can decide whether or not you want to answer it in the middle
1: we
0: of
1: We didn't
0: that.
1: Do that one because just like listeners, I call you at 6:30 in the morning. Some
3: not
1: of y'all,
3: anymore.
1: Some of y'all have my phone number. Some of y'all call me on Sunday at Sabbath during Kwanzaa, Christmas

0: 6:30 in the morning. Some of y'all, some of y'all have my phone number. Some of y'all call me on Sunday at Sabbath during Kwanzaa, Christmas dinner.
1: Charleston's hit music. 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
12: 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We got sunshine, a high of 86. Next tide is high at 10:57. It is 67 degrees. 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
16: Gerald's Tires and Brakes, 843 Traffic.
17: New accident just popped up on the traffic board. 526 eastbound at exit 20 Virginia Avenue. Still working the wreck, George Browder Boulevard in front of Church at Life Park and West Ashley River West Bridge in front of Village Green. 972-1150.

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1: It is Tuesday, May 19th, and this is what I am loving today. 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They're playing some old school favorites. The Great Muppet Caper, that will be the 2nd and the 3rd. Land Before Time will be the 9th and the 10th. Wow. I love that. The movie Babe, which is one of my faves, June 23rd and 24th. If you are a K-pop Demon Hunter fan, which I know that is huge for the kids.
2: For real.
1: That is happening June 16th and 17th. They've got an incredible lineup. Kids under 10 are free. 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
3: If they can roll out some reels of bed knobs and broomsticks, I will be there.
2: Oh, wow.
3: That was always
2: you
3: my favorite.
2: You took that back.
1: Now, they do have Teenage Mutant Ninja Turtles. I don't know if that...
3: Which one? Because there have been like 30 of them, and not all of them are great. Is it the one where with, what's his face? Vanilla Ice.
1: Return to the
3: theme
1: Ooze.
3: Song?
1: What was that? Return to the Ooze? Return of the Ooze? Yeah. Second thing I am loving today, let's talk about this restaurant / deli over on Reynolds Avenue in North Charleston.
2: I love a deli.
1: It's called Reggie's Tavern, and it is a Chicago themed. Deli and restaurant. Yes. Meaning they have the classic Chicago dog, which is one of
2: with
1: my
2: the Vienna beef?
1: With all the accoutrements, the sesame seed,
3: the
1: bun,
3: full
1: tomatoes. Slice of tomato that are like sliced in half. Yeah.
2: The glowing relish that they sell.
3: Poppy seed bun.
1: Yes,
3: come on.
1: It looks so good, but that's not it. I mean, they've got so much more. Their sandwiches look delicious. Their the breakfast stuff that they have as well. They're doing brunch. They've got shrimp and grits, pancake pups, fried steak, bagel. Everything looks so good on here. Plus the vibe. I am so here for it. Y'all, you gotta go check out Reggie's. How did I not know about this earlier? And why have I not been?
3: Yeah.
1: I don't know, but it's time to change that. I can tell you that right now. Reynolds Avenue over in North Charleston, Reggie's Tavern is the name of it. And then the third thing I'm loving, I got a little misty-eyed when I saw this and thought it was the greatest idea for senior photos.
2: Okay.
1: It kind of went viral on social media. I don't know if y'all have seen it or not, but... It has the kid who's graduating in his cap and gown walking down a road, right? That's kind of like it almost is like desert off to the side, right? You'd have to pick your scene of where you wanted somebody to be walking. And then, wait for it.
2: I think I saw this.
1: All of the childhood toys.
2: Yes,
1: are lined Woody. Up, like waving goodbye.
3: Oh.
1: No, this is actually this kid's action figure. So it was like G.I. Joe. It's like all of the things that he.
3: Really?
2: How cute.
3: That's pretty cool.
1: And they're all standing on the road, like with their arms up. You know, they're all positioned to be waving goodbye. And then you see the kid walking like down the road, like he's off to his next adventure. I was all up in my fields. I don't even have children. And I felt like my child was graduating and going off to college. And I was going to be an empty nester. And I didn't even know what to do.
2: I know.
1: Just by the photo. But I love this idea. Great one. If you haven't had your senior photos taken yet, you might want to try this. And if you want to see it or you want to link up to the three things I am loving today, head to mix959.com.

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1: I think I was just hungry yesterday, but I saw somebody post on Facebook. I can't remember who it was. Something about chicken bog. And I was like,
2: Oh yeah.
1: I love me some chicken bog.
2: I make a pretty good chicken bog.
1: Tanya's not a chicken bog fan?
3: I've never had it.
4: Is it just chicken and rice?
2: It's chicken, rice, and sausage.
1: Yes.
3: No, I've never had that.
2: It's nothing crazy. And I mean, it's literally chicken, rice, sausage.
3: Is there
2: might
3: rice
2: have some onions. And
1: seasoning.
3: Is it white rice?
2: Yeah.
1: Yeah, whatever rice you
2: white
1: want,
2: rice,
1: really.
2: Well, the one I usually do is I will do that. The big thing of the yellow rice that's got the
3: saffron,
2: that's got the peppers and stuff.
3: Yeah.
2: I will do that, and then chicken broth, and chicken breast, and then sliced up sausage.
3: I've seen it, but I was like, what is that? I didn't know what it was.
2: It's kind of like jambalaya.
3: Okay.
2: With no seafood.
3: Okay, gotcha.
1: I had never had it before I moved to the Low Country.
2: Same.
1: It was a first for me when I came here, and I remember the first time I ever had it was at Shelter over on Coleman Boulevard near Shem Creek.
2: Mm-hmm.
1: And I was like, this is a game changer.
3: Really?
1: Yeah. It's just hearty and delicious and comfort food at its best, you know?
2: I came to it when I worked with the Hanahan Band Boosters, and we used to do a booth out at the Coastal Carolina Fair,
1: mm-hmm.
2: and we would sell it there because it's perfect, you know, because fair is right around Halloween, and
3: right.
2: you get that cooler weather, and you get that hot bowl of chicken bog, like you said, hot, hearty, perfect timing for it.
3: I don't even think I've been to anybody's house or an event or anything where it has ever been served. It's not like I like scoffed at it. I was like, oh, I don't want any of that. I've never even seen a pot of it.
1: Yeah.
2: Your kind of thing. Yeah.
1: But it's very much a Southern thing.
2: Mm-hmm.
1: And so then I got to thinking, like, what are the foods that I was never introduced to growing up in California?
3: And I
1: know now it's a little different because there are a lot of
2: restaurants. Yeah, a lot of cross-pollination.
1: Exactly. But the other thing for me, boiled peanuts.
3: Well, I love boiled peanuts.
2: I got to be real, real hungry to mess with a boiled peanut.
3: Really?
2: The texture. Well, first of all, just to me, like, I didn't know that peanuts did that. I grew up eating roasted peanuts.
3: Right.
2: Like, peanuts are supposed to be crunchy.
1: Yeah.
2: And the concept of boiled peanuts, cold, wet, slimy,
3: mushy.
2: I was like, I don't
1: suck on
3: the right amount of
2: salt
3: on them.
2: None of this says peanut to me, and it's a very, very, like, I think once really, and it was just because I was starving and there was nothing else around.
3: So you said, why not?
2: I was like, I guess I'm doing this, but
1: right.
2: I did not enjoy it.
3: I love boiled peanuts.
1: I love it so much. But the question I have for you is, what is your favorite food? That either, I mean, even if you're from here, like, you're just like, this is a Southern mm-hmm. classic. It's what I bring whenever I go to Thanksgiving at my family's house that's in another state. Like,
3: right.
1: I'm going to make
3: yeah.
1: that
2: or people
1: item.
2: Come to visit and they're like, what should we get? What's the local food?
1: Exactly.
2: Like, I got you.
1: What is your favorite Southern recipe? 843-375-0959. Tanya, do you have one?
3: I do. And now, remember, my mom and dad are from Mount Pleasant, so the boiled peanuts and all that I
1: right.
3: knew about. But,
2: mm-hmm.
3: and they would even
2: bring... You were spending summers down here.
3: Yeah, and my mom, like, they would get the raw peanuts, and my mother would make them up in Jersey for us as well. We all love boiled peanuts. But I will tell you what she never made for me, and I did not get introduced to it until I literally moved here proper, pulled pork. Pulled pork sandwich with the mustard barbecue sauce.
2: Yes.
3: And, the coleslaw on top on that bun, that says Southern to me all the way around. And it's my favorite. Like, we've had ribs, we've had brisket, whatever.

0: Sure.
1: But that was never introduced to us when we were in Jersey. It wasn't until I moved here. I love a pulled pork sandwich. I love a pulled pork sandwich. Oh, the savory, the sweet, the crunchy.
2: Now, you're not a bread person. Do you go in on the sandwich or do you prefer a platter?
1: Y'all know how I am.
0: Probably open-faced.
1: Yeah.
2: Okay.
1: I will take it in a sandwich. I normally take the top off.
2: Okay.
1: And just eat it with the coleslaw and the barbecue sauce, whatever. And even like the barbecue sauce, I only thought that barbecue sauce was red. Like,
2: right.
1: That's all I ever knew.
2: Yeah, the smoky hickory red kind of stuff. Yeah.
1: Right. I never knew that there was all these different varieties of sauces until I moved here.
2: White sauce.
1: Yes. Yeah. My son introduced me to the white sauce, but I never knew. Yeah, never knew about any of them. But give me a pulled pork sandwich. It's on.
2: Mm-hmm. 843-375-0959. 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
1: Chicken bog, boiled peanuts. Those are my two favorite Southern foods. Pickled okra. Definitely
2: I can get
1: in there
2: you
1: as
2: turn
1: well.
2: Me on to that one.
3: I do fried okra. I take that over pickled any day.
1: Oh, see, I love
3: And I don't like fried okra. Anything, but I like fried okra.
2: I do like it. It's like eating popcorn for some reason. I could just keep on, and I do.
3: Yeah.
2: You can't stop.
3: Yep.
1: Rick said, I fell in love with she crab soup and fried oysters when I moved to the South.
2: I do love she crab soup. Now, Brooke and Jay, they don't eat seafood. I can't get down with the oysters, and I don't get down
3: Not
2: with
3: even
2: that.
3: The fried oysters?
2: Uh-uh. No.
3: Because, well, I mean, I don't, I've tried oysters because that's my rule. I'll try anything twice.
2: Right.
3: I've, like, gone to an oyster roast, but I've never tried fried oysters. I feel like that'd be a much... It's got to be more cooked, I would think.
1: Right.
2: I just don't like that. How do you say?
1: Snotty.
2: No, it's not even the snotty. I don't like it smelling or tasting like the ocean. If you would,
3: that's my problem with all seafood.
2: Yeah, but shrimp doesn't taste like that. I like shrimp and fish. That's it. I don't clams, oysters, crab. I don't do crabs. I think
3: you don't like stuff in a shell.
2: Well, the price point. I'm not doing all that work for the price point. I just
3: yeah.
2: It got to make sense to me. It's too much work.
3: Yeah, I've always said that, like peel and eat shrimp or oysters, things like that. Like it's the same thing to me with chicken wings. Like that's not a meal. That's a task.
1: A job,
2: right? Yeah. You're right. A task. I like that.
1: George Brown said, I'm a Charleston native and I love me some good old pork and beans with rice.
2: Ooh,
1: especially
2: yes.
1: with some chopped up Franks in it.
3: I mean, I've had Franks and beans.

0: mayo and Duke's mayo sandwich. She said, I can deal with the other sandwiches or mayonnaise on other things, but on a tomato sandwich, it's got to be Duke's.
1: Never had a tomato sandwich before.
0: It's just literally tomato, salt, pepper, mayonnaise
2: and
0: white bread.
1: Thick chunks of tomato.
2: Can I get mine with Miracle Whip? Can I do that?
1: Ew! Who eats Miracle Whip?
2: I'll take Miracle Whip over any of them.
1: You're wrong.
2: I'm sorry.
0: Robin said fried green tomatoes. Yes. Angela said shrimp and grits and she crab soup. Got a lot of that. A lot of shrimp and grits, a lot of she crab soup. And of course, the pimento cheese was another one that people were loving as well.
2: That's a big one. 843-375-0959. What is your go-to southern staple?
3: The USA turns 250 this year, and the story of freedom runs right through the Lowcountry. In 1776, patriots at Fort Sullivan stood their ground. Palmetto logs absorbed the fire. The British retreated, and Charleston helped spark a revolution. Join us as we honor the United States semi-quincentennial, celebrating the resilience that built our nation. 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

0: all the time. But you're right about the grits, and you can't use water. You either have to use chicken broth or you have to use cream because it's not the same.
1: Exactly. So Tim said mine's the best he's ever had, and we eat shrimp and grits out everywhere.
0: I love shrimp and grits. Thanks for calling.
2: I never heard of it until I moved here. You know what I do, and it infuriates people?
0: What?
2: I like fried apples and grits.
0: What the heck is that?
2: So I get it because when I go to Cracker Barrel and I get the Country Boy breakfast.
0: Yeah.
2: And for the sides, I'll get grits and fried apples, and I mix them together. Oh my! You can see like steam coming out of my wife's ears because she's a born Charlestonian. So
0: that just seems so wrong.
1: That sounds good though.
0: Interesting. I'm not saying I'm opposed to trying them, but I've never heard that before.
2: But also, you don't try anything new, so
0: this is true. This is true. Thanks for calling, Donna.
1: All right. Thanks, guys.
0: All right, bye.
2: I'm telling y'all, you got to try the sweet grits. Because I eat it like it's oatmeal. Like I want sweetness to it. I want sugar. I want all that in it. And Brenna's always like, but it's corn.
0: Why don't you just have oatmeal?
2: It's corn. You do salt and pepper and savory on corn, but...
0: I never understood the sugar on grits.
2: The sweet grits?
0: Yeah, I don't understand. It's like, oh, it's like cream of wheat or cream of wheat.
3: I've tried it before. Grayson grit, you can go get a grit flight where it's, a bunch of different flavors. I want to say it was like a blackberry or a blueberry grits. It was good, but again, I don't want a whole thing, and I'm a weirdo. I put hot sauce and salt and pepper on my
0: your grits?
3: On my oats. No.
2: Oh, on your oatmeal?
3: Yeah.
0: On my oatmeal.
2: Pepper? And
3: I do. I get the plain one and I put salt and pepper.
2: I hope it's plain. I hope you're not getting like maple sugar.
3: No.
0: Who can top that one?
3: Give it a try before you.
0: I don't think so.
2: Do we need to do a taste test Friday with grits?
3: We may need to because I'm telling you, bring in the apple kind.
2: Okay.
3: I'll bring in oatmeal with
0: hot sauce and butter too.
3: Yeah, girl.
2: What are you gonna do?
3: I dress mine the way I would dress my grits.
2: Do you do cream of wheat? I've never had cream of wheat in my life.
0: I don't care for it. I don't like cream of wheat. I don't like I don't eat any of that, so I don't know what it tastes like.
2: Yeah, I've never had it. It was never a thing.
0: And I don't really have a weird combination for Friday.
2: You don't have a breakfast grains something? You want to do some rice? Well, I don't know. What other breakfast grains might
0: there be?
2: Okay. Hit it.
0: At our house, this is why all the kids would come over. My mom we'd have like country sausage, that thick bacon, cheese, eggs, and rice.
3: Rice?
2: And
0: with
2: rice
0: onions.
2: Mix. Okay.
0: I'm going to make that for us.
3: Rice and onions for breakfast. Listen, I'll eat anything anytime. I'm all about feeding time, so that's good for me. But I would not expect rice for breakfast.
0: Oh, it was so good. Sometimes she would throw in some spam too. So good.
3: We got a text message that says sweet tea was the biggest culture shock for me by far. Same with me. She said I ordered regular tea at a drive-thru and thought I was drinking pure pancake syrup. Took me a year to adjust, but now I'm the one complaining if it isn't sweet enough.

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1: Accident I-26 eastbound at the Weber exit. North Red at Trident Street. College Park at Ladson. Savannah Highway at Davison. Dorchester near Old Trolley. 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
1: Someone gave a suggestion. I understand what they're trying to do, but why even put this out in the atmosphere? It was a message to upcoming freshmen going to college.
2: Okay.
1: If you have a boyfriend
2: or
1: girlfriend, if you have a boyfriend or girlfriend, you need to break up with them now.
2: I've heard that.
1: They said because, one, you don't need to be worried about being a freshman in college, worrying about what your boyfriend or girlfriend is doing back home or at their college, whatever, and you're missing out on so much in your freshman year because you're attached to said boyfriend or girlfriend.
2: Yeah.
1: I thought that was horrible advice.
3: Really?
2: I don't know that I agree, no.
1: Really? I'm just like, why would you tell someone if they truly are in love, you know what, you're going off to college, there's so many things, so many fish out there in the sea, whatever, and you're going to be missing out because you have this boyfriend,
2: well,
1: girlfriend.
2: I don't think it's even just about that.
1: Can still have the college experience and still have a boyfriend or a girlfriend.
2: Yeah, but then you're not there. Like, I will say, when I first moved here to South Carolina, I had really had my first real serious girlfriend back in Ohio, and we'd only been together a couple of months when I moved down here. I was not down here until we eventually broke up when I went back to visit her and saw that she had moved on.
1: Right.
2: Then when I came back, then I was down here. So for like the first year that I lived here, I was not here.
1: Really?
3: Your mind was still back in Ohio.
2: I was not interested in finding out what happened here, what life was like here, who the people were here. I wanted nothing to do with nobody, nothing about this. All I cared about was what was going on back there.
3: Especially, I think when you're that young, too, it's very different. Like when you're older, you can learn how to do both, right? Be present in one place while also still, you know, wanting to see. Jim and I spent 2 years of our marriage, but we were already married at that point,
2: right?
3: Apart because he was in DC and I was here. But I think when you're that young, there's so much life ahead of you. And I hate discouraging those relationships because, I mean, my parents, my mom was the girl next door, and they've been married for a gazillion years and actually like each other. Like, not only love each other, but like each other. So there are exceptions to the rule where love will prevail, even though you got together at 14. But I think the majority of the time, you don't even know who you are at that age.
2: Yep.
1: And that's
3: true. Let alone knowing who you are in a relationship with somebody else.
1: Right. And that is true. But I wouldn't, me as a parent, like if, for instance, one of my kids came to me, they're getting ready to go off to college, but they have this boyfriend or girlfriend, I wouldn't say, well, you know what, you probably should break up, because one, then they're going to hate me, right?
3: Yeah.
1: So it's one of those things where go into it. If you feel like it can work, it can work. If it's not going to work out, it will fizzle out. But this is a part of growth. You have to see if the relationship can stand the test of time. A lot of them don't. But for you to tell someone, hey, you need to break up. Break up why? Oh, because I'm going to college. That's the poorest excuse you could ever use.
2: Well, it's for the other person, too.
1: I know, but still.
2: Because the other person then is in stasis, especially if they stay at home or if they're a year behind you. They're in stasis and they're not living their life. And again, it's not just other fish in the sea with other people. It's just
1: experience.
2: That's all they're thinking about all day, every day. They're not enjoying their life either. And when both in that arrested state.
3: When I moved here from Knoxville, Tennessee, I was dating somebody and I loved him. Like, he is one of the loves of my life.
1: He was such a great guy.
3: Great guy. Mm-hmm. Love him. I wish him the best. He has found love, marriage, and, you know, all of the things, kids. And I love, even though we're not friends on Facebook, I have friends that are, and they're like, oh, did you see so-and-so? And they'll tell me. And I'm like, that makes me so happy. I haven't talked to him in 15 years, you know, but I always wanted the best for him.
2: Right.
3: But when I moved away, we stayed together for like 2 months. And finally, I had to say, like, this has got to stop. It's not that I don't care about you. It's not that I don't love you, or that maybe this won't come back together at some point, which it didn't.
1: Yeah.
3: But it's hard for me to watch you doing the things that you're doing, especially now in social media, right?
2: Like,
3: able to see him out with his friends, even though I don't think he was doing anything wrong.
2: Right.
3: Right. And the same for me. Like, he would be like,
2: feeling guilt posting stuff.
3: And I had just moved here, so I was experiencing Charleston for the first time. Same with college.
1: Yeah. Right?
3: Like, when you first go off to college, you're going to football games or you're going to sorority things.

0: you know, you're going to galas or whatever it may be, formals or whatever they call it, that you're involved. And then when you call your person or you FaceTime them or whatever, and you're like, oh my gosh, I had so much fun. Me and Sarah. And he's like, who's Sarah? Oh, Sarah's my friend that I work with. Yeah. And her boyfriend, Johnny and Kyle, they all came out. And then we just had the best time at dinner. We tried this new restaurant. And you're saying these things, and it's not to make them jealous. It's to keep them involved in your life.
1: But they don't
0: know. But it makes them feel even more disconnected.
2: Yeah. You're talking about people and places that they don't know.
0: Yeah, and it gets tough. And then that's where jealousy comes in and fights come in. And it doesn't have to be all of that, you know? I don't know. I think
1: it's great. You think it's great advice to tell someone? It's worth considering.
0: Worth considering. Just saying, hey, listen, I want you to go and live your best life when you are taking your first steps into adulthood, into finding out who you are, and then moving forward.
1: It broke my heart reading that, because it was like, you'll miss out on so much. You don't have to miss out on so much when you go to college. And I think, and you know, people always say the lines of communication, but when you're that age, I guess you don't understand how to communicate. So that's where the jealousy and all that other stuff comes in. It just really made me sad. I'm like, this could be the love of their lives, and you're telling them to break up with them?
2: I don't know. Well, I like not to make up a saying or anything, but if you love someone, set them free. If they don't come back to you, it was never meant to be.
0: Ain't that the truth, Jay? That was great words of wisdom.
1: It was.
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1: It

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1: Breaking up before you go off to college. Should you or shouldn't you? 843-375-0959. We got a text message. She wants to remain anonymous. She said, I have one who dropped out of college because they couldn't stand being long distance. Mm-hmm. Mm. She chose the boy over her education. So I am a supporter of going to college single.
2: Yeah.
1: Which,
2: yes, but well, if it worked out in the end and they stayed together and they're happy and they got two kids, but I'm guessing
3: it didn't sound
2: like that's what happened.
1: Right.
3: Yeah.
1: Right.
3: Now, my question, because it all came about, somebody literally wrote, incoming freshman for college, if you have a boyfriend or girlfriend, you should break up. You're going to be missing out on all the things, great things that college has to offer. You know, you're tied down to some individual. You're thinking about them back home. Mm-hmm. I don't agree. I'm like, if it's really love, I think they can stand the test of time. But Jay, you are about this. You're like, you know what? Maybe you should break up. But you didn't break up with Brenna when you went to Bosnia, did you?
2: So, okay. So it's much more complicated than that.
3: We got complications.
1: Yeah, got a complicated order.
2: So in the middle of my senior year, Brenna actually moved away.
3: Oh.
2: She moved to Rhode Island. And we were broken up at the time. We had broken up beforehand. So she moved away, but we were still in contact.
3: Okay.
2: Meanwhile, I had started dating somebody else. And actually, that person, we had like a full-on understanding. When I went off to basic training to go join the Army, it was like, hey, this was fun, but like, this isn't.
3: Wow.
2: Like,
3: okay. So you did have the conversation.
2: Yeah. With that person, it wasn't like a, you know, I'm breaking up with you, I'm tired of you. It was just like, hey, this, like, it wasn't love. It was great. But she didn't owe me anything. I didn't owe her anything.
3: Gotcha.
2: There were no expectations
3: in
2: any of that. Yeah.
1: Reason, season, lifetime. That was
2: exactly.
1: A reason and even a season.
2: Right. Exactly. Okay. And then it wasn't until I came back during basic training from a little Christmas break that Brenna and I got back together.
3: Now, I don't want to get all up in your business, but okay. So Brenna moves to Rhode
1: Island.
3: Brenna, you know, I like to ask questions. So Brenna moves to Rhode Island. You start seeing somebody else. You know, you're going to basic training. You break up with this person or you say, you know what? This is not really anything. So when I go to basic training, we're done. It's over.
2: Right.
3: Stick a fork in it. Right.
1: Mm-hmm.
3: But had it been Brenna and you were going to basic training, I guess that's my question. Cause you and Brenna, y'all 30 years deep now.
2: Right.
3: Had it been Brenna, do you think you would have still had that same conversation with her?
2: At that time, probably. That
3: really?
2: Was, yeah, because it was part of why, because I broke up with her in high school. We're not going in the same direction. It didn't feel like.
3: Okay.
2: I was a year ahead of her.
3: Okay.
2: I knew that I was going to do something. And it was exactly this idea was, I don't want to be stuck back here when I'm trying to be someplace else.
3: My head is not in the
2: game. And I don't want you to be stuck here mm-hmm. when I'm gone and you're not living your life here. It really was. We broke up. In February, like just before Valentine's Day, I dumped her just before Valentine's
3: Day.
2: My senior
3: gift,
2: year.
3: Huh?
2: Yeah, right. But it was like, hey, this is really serious. I don't like logistically, I don't understand how this could possibly work and us actually have happy lives. So let's just go ahead and put the brakes on this.
3: Yeah.
2: And then it was like you said, if it was meant to be, which with us, it was meant to be.
3: Well, 30 years later.
2: Yeah, we did come back together. But in the meantime, we had our own lives. You know, she went to Rhode Island. She lived in Rhode Island and

0: you know, did her senior year there, or most of her senior year there, and I went off to basic training and all of that, so, and then we came back together. And then once we did get back together, though, then it's different, because it's not just going to college. It was, okay, this is real, we're committed.
1: Right.
0: And then, like, with Brooke, we spent a lot of time apart. I mm-hmm. went to Bosnia twice.
1: Yeah.
0: She came to Germany for a while, and then she was back here. There's been times where, because of different jobs, I've moved ahead and stayed for months without her in different places. So, yeah, there's a difference, though, of once it's, like, a for real commitment
2: right,
0: versus
2: like we're doing right. this.
0: Your high school sweetheart.
1: And like I always say, don't take advice from me. Jay's been married to one woman for 30 years.
0: From
1: yeah, take advice from Jay. I've been married three times.

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1: Rex, I-26 eastbound, 526 Interchange. Wingo Way in front of Sleep Inn. I-26 eastbound at Weber. Park West at Salterbeck. 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

0: morning. Whatever kind of morning you're having, you're not having it alone. 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
1: This past weekend, we had the Pitbull Lil Jon concert.
2: Oh, my gosh. Yeah.
3: It was so fun. It was
1: DJ good. Laz was the opener. Good time.
2: I got to tell you, I felt like I was 21 all over again.
1: Yes, especially with Lil Jon.
2: Oh, my goodness. When he came out and just every song, it was banger after banger after banger. I danced, I mean, to the point where a lovely person that I met, one of our listeners that was sitting behind me, at one point during Lil Jon, I had to sit down for a second because my back was killing me.
1: Sure.
2: And she was like, are you okay? I'm like, aww. I am in so much pain right now. And then Pitbull comes out and I'm right
1: back up.
2: Yay, yay, don't stop the party. Oh, I was getting after it.
4: I have to say, I saw a lot of the videos and I was suffering from FOMO.
2: Yes. Yeah.
4: I really was, because I woke up early and danced. Like, I could not handle the heat if I had to sit. And then probably hot. About 7 o'clock, almost 8 o'clock, it started getting cooler. Mm-hmm. And I was going to text y'all to see. Hey, y'all got a spare ticket? Because the videos were making me so jealous. And to watch Little John, oh my God, it was amazing.
1: Hey, he came out and he said, like, this, he said, tonight is all about the 2000s.
4: Mm-hmm. Yeah.
1: Like, he was focusing on, and he mentioned it several times. His videos in the background was like boom boxes, and tape decks, and CD players. And
4: at
1: all that
4: some
1: kind of
4: point,
1: stuff.
4: I thought Usher was going to come out. For some reason, when I'm watching the video, I heard Usher in the background. I was like, there's no way.
2: Ludacris.
4: Right?
1: Well, and then I wondered about that too with Pitbull, because I mentioned it to Brenna. I was like, a lot of Pitbull's songs are with other artists.
4: Right.
1: I was like, I'm guessing there's going to be video. And there was. Like, there was video with Chris Brown, with Usher, with Christina Aguilera, with Kesha, all of that. But I have a question for both y'all, because I've been to a lot of concerts. We just went to a big rock festival last weekend.
4: Uh-huh.
1: The thing is 99.99% of the shows I've been to have always been rock shows.
4: Okay. Gotcha.
1: It is a very different situation at rap and pop shows.
4: Oh, yeah.
1: I really only have been to a couple. I guess Imagine Dragons I went to, but that's kind of borderline for pop rock.
4: Pop rock,
1: But I remember when Nelly opened for Florida Georgia Line, and I was really confused about the way he ran the show, and Lil Jon.

0: and it's called, they mix it, and you know, audio engineering and stuff like that, yeah. they mix it together. They always want it to seem like a party.
1: Agreed.
0: When they stop down, then the party's over.
2: Yeah.
0: For the most part, in my opinion.
2: Even in a rock show, it's like listening to the CD. As soon as one song ends, the next one immediately starts.
0: But you still have that lull.
2: Pitbull still stop, and Lil Jon both of them would stop and talk every now and again, but they would play half a song, half a song, half a song, talk, half a song, half a song, half a song, talk. That would, if you did that at a rock show, people would lose their mind.
0: Oh, absolutely.
2: We're getting ripped off. Why are you not playing the whole song?
1: I think Tanya's on it. Like, it is about the club vibe. When people listen to Pitbull, Lil Jon, most of the time we associate it with being in the club in the 2000s dancing, and you wouldn't hear the whole song. You only get the Cliff's Notes of it. You know, you get that 30 to 45 seconds, mm-hmm. the hook, that makes you want to go. And then the next song, because right when you start to either come down, or maybe you don't know the words to the verses, you only know the hook. Once that starts happening is when the lull happens. And instead of having that go down that way, they pick you back up with another banger.
2: I mean, I understand it to some extent if you've got a deep catalog. Like Pitbull and Lil Jon. Like Lil Jon was playing songs that he produced that weren't even his hits.
0: Right.
2: And plus he doesn't really, he's not in like the whole song of anything that he does.
0: Right.
2: Really.
0: He collabs a lot.
2: Even stuff that's just his stuff, he's still just kind of shouting out a word here and there, and it's a lot of beat or something like that.
0: Mm-hmm.
2: But I mean, I enjoyed the fact that you get everything, but it was still weird. Well, like, does it go outside of even the more rap club vibe? Like, did Britney Spears do that?
1: No, Britney does full songs.
2: Full song. And she's got a fairly deep catalog, or Backstreet Boys or something like that.
1: But again, Britney is an album. While you would hear Britney in the club, it was also just a pop album that you would listen to.
0: You want to hear all the songs.
2: That's how I listen to Pitbull and Lil Jon. I listen to the whole CD or the whole album.
1: Listen to what you said earlier. Both of them, you were like, ooh, is Christina Aguilera going to pop out? Is so-and-so going to pop out? So many of their songs are not just them.
0: Right.
1: True, there's other people involved.
2: Well, I expect video or hologram or who knows what. But like, even like, I think about going to see Foo Fighters. Foo Fighters have been around now for like 30 years.
0: Yeah. Mm-hmm.
2: Like, they have a lot of songs. They would never play part of a song and then move on to something else. If anything, they'll stretch out and add a big, long instrumental intro where it's just a jam and you're like, what is this? And all of a sudden they'll slide into a song.
1: Yeah.
2: They'll make them longer rather than making them shorter.
0: But you can't do an extended version on a Pitbull song or a Lil Jon song because you're going to lose the crowd.
1: Yes. Yeah.
0: You got to keep them, like, they know they have to keep that energy up there. And once they stop down, whether it is to get a drink of water, whatever, now we got to start and re-energize the crowd. They just keep going.
1: I want to be on
0: it's
1: 12
0: a party.
1: The whole time.
0: Yeah.
1: Whereas, like, some songs and some artists, they're going to drop. Even Britney has slower songs.
0: Right.
1: Drop it down. And we're going to watch. Same thing with, like, Foo Fighters, whatever. But when you in the club, you want to be in the club.
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12: 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We have plenty of sunshine today, a high of 86. Next tide is high coming up at 10:57. It is 73 degrees. 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
1: 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They're playing some old school favorites. The Great Muppet Caper, that will be the 2nd and the 3rd. Land Before Time will be the 9th and the 10th. Wow. I love that. The movie Babe, which is one of my faves, June 23rd and 24th. If you are a K-pop Demon Hunter fan, which I know that is huge for the kids.
2: For real.
1: That is happening June 16th and 17th. They've got an incredible lineup. Kids under 10 are free. Everyone else, just $5 for this family film series.
3: You know, if they can roll out some reels of bed knobs and broomsticks, I will be there.
2: Oh, wow. That was always my favorite. You took that back.
1: Now, they do have Teenage Mutant Ninja Turtles. I don't know if that...
3: Which one? Because there have been like 30 of them, and not all of them are great. Is it the one where with, what's his face? Vanilla Ice?
1: Return to the
3: theme
1: Ooze?
3: Song?
1: What was that? Return to the Ooze? Return of the Ooze?
3: Yeah.
1: Second thing I am loving today, let's talk about this restaurant / deli over on Reynolds Avenue in North Charleston.
2: I love a deli.
1: It's called Reggie's Tavern, and it is a Chicago-themed... deli and restaurant. Yes. Meaning they have the classic Chicago dog, which is one of
2: with
1: my
2: Vienna beef.
1: With all the accoutrements, the sesame seed,
3: the
1: bun, full
3: tomatoes.
1: Slice of tomato that are like sliced in half. Yeah.
2: The glowing relish that they saw.
3: Poppy seed bun. Yes, oh, come on.
1: It looks so good, but that's not it. I mean, they've got so much more. Their sandwiches look delicious. Their the breakfast stuff that they have as well. They're doing brunch. They've got shrimp and grits, pancake pups, fried steak, bagel. Everything looks so good on here. Plus the vibe. I am so here for it. Y'all, you gotta go check out Reggie's. How did I not know about this earlier? And why have I not been? I don't know, but it's time to change that. I can tell you that right now. Reynolds Avenue over in North Charleston, Reggie's Tavern is the name of it. And then the third thing I'm loving, I got a little misty-eyed when I saw this and thought it was the greatest idea for senior photos.
2: Okay.
1: It kind of went viral on social media. I don't know if y'all have seen it or not, but it has the kid who's graduating in his cap and gown walking down a road, right? That's kind of like it almost is like desert off to the side, right? You'd have to pick your scene of where you wanted somebody to be walking. And then, wait for it.
2: I think I saw this.
1: All of the childhood toys.
2: Yes,
1: are lined up, like waving goodbye.
3: Oh. No,
1: this is actually this kid's action figure. So it was like G.I. Joe. It's like all of the things that he.
3: Really?
2: How cute.
3: That's pretty cool.
1: And they're all standing on the road, like with their arms up. You know, they're all positioned to be waving goodbye. And then you see the kid walking like down the road, like he's off to his next adventure. I was all up in my field. I don't even have children. And I felt like my child was graduating and going off to college. And I was going to be an empty nester. And I didn't even know what to do.
2: I know.
1: Just by the photo. But I love this idea. Great one. If you haven't had your senior photos taken yet, you might want to try this. And if you want to see it or you want to link up to the three things I am loving today, head to mix959.com. 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

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After

0: occasion.
1: After all these years, I think it's time to get to the bottom of this. It happens every year. Most kids try it all the time.
2: Mm-hmm. Oh, and we're finally going to solve it?
1: We're going
2: to come together?
1: I'm hoping we get somebody who works for the district, who's a teacher, principal, secretary. I don't care if you serve in lunch. We need the answers today.
0: Okay.
2: You mopping up floors.
1: Yeah.
2: You got insight.
1: I'm pretty sure they know what's happening. Yeah, I'm pretty sure, especially the cafeteria workers, they know the answer to this. Every year around this time, your kids come home and say, Mom, we don't have to go to school the last week of school because they won't be taking attendance. Every kid. Yesterday, this poor mom, she was like, my son comes home. Mom, we don't have to go to school all next week because they're not taking attendance. Most of the kids won't be in school. And she replied with, but you will.
2: Yeah.
1: I want to know if that's true or not. I didn't have that option.
0: Right.
1: It was, you go to school. My parents like, we pay for you to go to school. You're going to school.
2: Well, yeah, because you went to private school.
1: Exactly. But what really is the rule? The last week, you're really not doing anything. There aren't any tests.
0: Right.
1: I'm assuming that, I'm assuming the grades is closed for the session.
2: Yeah.
1: What is the real rule? 843-375-0959.
2: I remember for me, senior year, like seniors had a different last day than everybody else.
1: Correct.
2: It was official. But I don't remember there being like a thing about they're not taking attendance or whatever. I remember people being like, I'm not going to bother with it.
1: Right.
2: And what are they going to do? But I don't remember it being like you don't have to go.
0: But I wanted to go. And I know I was that girl in high school. It is what it is.
1: Right.
0: I was a cheerleader. I had my yearbook.
2: Like, you wanted to go to socialize,
0: I did, of course.
2: Yeah.
0: So the last week was always the most fun because that's when you were bringing your yearbook, having everybody sign it.
1: Right.
0: I don't know if that still happens. I mean, this was 2001, but like it was the most fun. It felt like the last time you were going to see all your friends.
2: Yeah.
0: Even though you knew you were all getting together the next week for, you know, a cookout.
1: Right. This hit different.
0: It felt like we growing up. Like things are changing. Let's all try.
2: We never
0: to
2: knew what's
0: going to
2: happen
0: together.
2: In the summer. People going away to camp, or they're going to do who knows what, or just they live too far away, and you didn't have a car, and your parents weren't driving you. But
0: is it for real? Like you don't have to go.
1: Like
0: or
1: I don't
0: is it
1: know.
0: One of those things where obviously you're not going to get in trouble. It's not like they're going to hold your graduation or take your diploma. But
1: are they not marking you absent in the last week? Then
2: I feel like this is one of those, like, you know, I went to a school where, like, the freshmen, you tried to sell them passes to the pool up on the roof.
1: Yeah.
0: And there was no pool.
2: Okay. Yeah, I feel like this is one of those things where the upperclassmen or the, you know, midclassmen, whatever they call them, are trying to trick the younger ones into getting in trouble and spreading these rumors with the entire intention being you're gonna get messed up.
1: Right. But this has been going on since the beginning of time, since I can remember. Every time, at least when my kids were in school, it was always, well, Mom, we don't have to go to school last week because they're really not taking attendance. I thought attendance was so important. So 5 days of not going to school, what if you missed 25 days the whole year?
2: Yeah.
1: And then you miss 5 more days. That's 30 days. Wouldn't that be considered truancy?
2: I think, yeah.
1: I'm so confused about this.
2: The old movies, that's when the truancy cop comes around, which
1: exactly.
2: I don't think is even a thing. But.
1: And I would like to know what teacher is going around telling. I don't believe it for the first thing. I don't believe a teacher saying that.
2: Mm-hmm.
1: I'm believing the teacher is saying you have an option.
0: Well, I think the teacher is saying this week we are watching a movie on Monday.
1: Uh-huh. Yep.
0: Like in my econ class, my senior year, the last week we played Monopoly because technically that has to do with economics, right?
1: It does.
0: So, I mean, it does.
1: Right.
0: Property, all the things, right? But we played Monopoly. So I think that the teachers don't say you don't have to be here. I think it's like this is the week plan.
2: Yeah.
1: And then you decide.
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0: From downtown to Mount Pleasant to wherever you're already late, this is Two Girls and a Guy with Tanya, Brooke, and Jay on Mix 95.9.
1: Good morning. What's your name? Where you calling from?
2: Good morning. I'm Candace calling from James Island.
1: Candace from James Island. Are you a teacher or do you have children that are lying to you about there's no school last week?
2: Well, this is like the age-old thing, right? No, we don't have to go to school. And so I actually asked

0: the principal. I have a middle schooler in Charleston County Schools. And so I asked the principal, and she said, number one, I'm going to say this. You have to take attendance because you have to know who's physically in the building.
1: Right.
2: Oh.
3: Yeah, for safety.
0: Oh. So that, like, is the beginning, right?
3: Okay.
0: And she said, you know, if your student isn't going to be there, you have a responsibility as a parent to call.
1: Mm.
0: But yes, attendance is absolutely taken. That was the end all for us.
3: In that conversation, did she say, though, like, but if you don't want to send them, it's not a big deal? Or was that implied, did you feel like?
0: No, I didn't even actually ask about that part. For me, okay. It was all the kids said, attendance isn't taken. And I thought, that just can't be true.
1: Right.
0: And she just kind of shut it down immediately. And I was like, okay. The rest of it is a different story.
3: Yeah, the safety part of it I didn't think of. But so, I never heard it wasn't taken. I heard it was just wasn't. Like, it wasn't enforced, I guess.
1: Oh, I'm just saying what this little kid was trying to tell his mom. I'm like, that can't possibly be true. Now, you said you have a middle schooler. Are you sending him to school all the way through to the very last day?
0: We're probably not going to.
1: Really?
3: Oh.
0: I'll say that. You know, really good grades, total straight A's all through the year. All the work is done. Probably not. But we'll have to wait and see when we get there, right?
3: Wow.
1: Yeah. Okay.
3: That was never an option in my house.
1: No, not even. We didn't, we didn't even bother to ask. Why would I ask?
3: No, was not on the table.
1: Thanks for calling. You have a great day.
0: You too. Bye-bye.
1: Bye-bye.
2: From our text line, 843-375-0959, Mike from Goose Creek said, it's usually just the last day and we don't make our daughter go. So says, I don't want to go on the last day, and they allow it.
3: Okay.
2: I just, again, the last day is the most fun, y'all.
3: That's if your kid is motivated to go, yes. I will say there is something about the struggle of getting them up and going in the morning, and you're trying to get ready, and you're like, you need to get dressed, you need to get something to eat, you need to get out to the bus stop, and you've been having that fight all school year long.
1: You don't want it
3: you
1: anymore.
3: You know they're really not doing it. If they're not motivated to go, I guess I can understand being like, forget.
2: Whatever.
3: Yeah.
1: I don't know. Sarah says, my youngest has forgotten his backpack 3 days in a row. Bless his heart, but I am done fighting with him on it. Let summer begin.
3: Oh, wow.
2: She's just done having to play pickup. Mm-hmm.
1: Then we get, mine literally fakes a stomach ache this morning. Gave me an Oscar-worthy performance over a bowl of Cheerios. Nice try, kid. Get in the car. I like that parenting. Mike in Somerville says, y'all, I'm pretty sure my fourth grader is completely feral. At this point, whatever the teacher is getting paid this week, it ain't enough.
3: Yeah.
1: And then this one, my teenager straight up asked if he could take a zero for attendance this week. And he said, absolutely not, bro. I'm on the fence about it because, like, the young lady who just called and said her kid has great grades, good in school, they'll wait. But for the most part, if the kid doesn't want to go to school, they're not going to make them go to school. Yeah. But you just think about it. That's a week before they start eating up all your snacks.
2: True.
3: Yes.
1: Lounging on your sofa all day.
3: Asking for money so they can go do something during the day with
1: their
3: friends.
1: Exactly. You need to put that off as long as possible.
2: I was going to say, you know what? As a parent, if I were a parent, I think I would want to make them go to school just so I could have those last few days where you don't have to worry about an extra sitter if you need that. You don't have to worry about you just get to live your life.
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1: Rude.
2: I don't do this very often, but Jay and I would like to formally apologize on behalf of Tanya Brown for calling our Jeff's Bagel Run winner this morning.
3: What? I'm being efficient.
1: I mean, I guess.
2: Tanya, what?
1: Tanya said, I've been up for 2 hours, so you're getting up too.
3: I didn't think about it until she answered the phone, and I'm going to offer my apologies as well because she sounds groggy. And I'm saying to myself, I didn't expect her to answer the phone. So what? I didn't even take any of her information. I did tell her that she won, so she can sleep on that. She's going to get some bagels. But I said, hey, were you sleeping?
4: Yeah.
3: Okay. I said, you want me to call you back?
4: Yeah.
3: 8:30 works for you?
4: Yes. Thank you.
2: Yeah, she called at 6:30 this morning. I don't even think it was 6:30. It was 6:27, yeah. Right? And well, I know for us, we get up so early.
1: That's the middle of our day.
2: Yeah, this would be like calling at noon for other people.
3: Right.
2: Like, it just feels normal.

0: But, yeah, Tanya was being very efficient this morning and, you know, making sure that our winner knew that they were getting Jeff's bagels, which, by the way,
1: yes,
0: you can text bagel to win next week, 843-375-0959.
2: And another thing, I thought to myself when I hung up, I'm like, why are you even answering the phone? Why is your ringer on?
1: Yeah.
2: Who has their ringer on?
1: 6:30 in the morning for an unknown number.
2: I would have missed the call because I never turn my ringer on. Like, it just, it
1: never, ever, period?
2: Ever.
1: Really?
2: If I pick up the phone immediately when you call, that's only because I'm looking at my phone.
1: Because it was in your hand?
2: I hate notifications. When I tell you I hate an alarm, I hate the phone ringing. I hate that ping, ping, ding, ding, ding.
1: You
2: hate it all.
1: You can set it to whatever you want.
2: I don't know.
1: You can set it to be like,
2: no.
1: Pop.
2: Even I wake
1: like
2: up, I have
1: a sando of a harp. Something.
0: I will say my text
1: messages.
0: A puppy
1: panting.
0: My text messages do not have a notification.
1: Really?
0: But my phone ringer is always on because I have a fear of not waking up on time.
2: Right. Yeah.
0: It is just one of those because Tanya wakes up early in the morning. Just naturally.
2: 7 days a week, yeah. Right.
0: That is not my speed. I've been doing morning radio for 20-something years, and I still cannot just get it together. Doesn't
1: I know
0: matter
1: you don't
0: if
1: turn off your notification for your doorbell because we hear that go off when Jim leaves in the morning.
0: I know that. I turn it on silent today. Okay. No, but like when I'm at home. But then Jay, who is our tech wizard, our tech
2: he's such
0: guru,
2: a genius
0: in the studio, aka he just like looked on Jim and I or ChatGPT to find out what we needed to do.
2: But he did it for his phone, but he has an Android. Yeah,
1: mine set on my, so I've got an Android phone and I have what's called routines. So I have mindset that if it's during the workday and I'm at this address being the radio station, my phone is automatically silenced.
0: Right.
1: And then as soon as I leave the building, my phone turns itself back on for the notification.
2: Genius. And me and Brooke, look, he's telling this to us and we're like, he's like, yeah, spam calls, they don't, my phone
1: oh,
2: doesn't
1: I don't ever
2: ring
1: get
2: for
1: spam
2: them.
1: Calls.
2: And me and Brooke are like, how'd you do that?
0: Oh, and I go to bed early and the spam calls always come in and usually I'm not asleep until 9 o'clock.
1: Oh, but it's right when you're in that in-between.
0: Yes, when we're like laying down, watching Oceans or some show that you can just fall asleep to.
2: Right.
0: You know, like on Discovery Nature USA, whatever it is. And then all of a sudden, we'll just get this call and it's a spam number. Hey, remember that $45,000 loan you wanted? I'm like, I never asked you for that loan. I don't want it and I'm going to sleep right now.
1: You know, your car warranty is expired.
2: Oh,
1: and you've got
2: it's
1: a special
2: just annoying.
1: Offer.
2: And so I said, Jay, I have 241 phone calls.
1: Which I could not believe. That alone gave me anxiety.
2: Because when I tell you it's constant all day, every day, and I know I need to go in and delete them, but I never, I don't answer my phone. Like if Brooke called me, I think Saturday or Sunday. Mm-hmm. The only reason I knew, because normally she would have to leave me a voicemail or she'll text me, because the only reason I knew is because I had my phone in my hand. This phone is always on silent. Always.
1: That is
2: so now.
0: But we did figure out.
1: Yeah.
0: And by we, I mean Jay.
2: Jay.
1: Right. Which you can Google. You can Google just.
2: Why didn't we think about Googling?
0: I don't know.
1: I just typed in iPhone filtering calls and Android filtering calls.
2: Yeah.
1: So if you've got an iPhone, it's settings, apps, phone, call filtering.
0: Yeah.
1: And then there was a bunch of different options.
0: Yeah, there were
1: a few.
0: You could either silence it completely to where it just goes straight to your voicemail and then you'll hear the voicemail later. Or there was an option where basically they can tell you who they are. Like they have to state their intention.
1: Like they tell Siri.
2: Oh, that's what that is.
1: They tell Siri and it comes up in text on your screen.
2: Okay.
1: And then you can decide whether or not you want to answer it in the middle of it.
2: We didn't do that one because just like listeners, I call you at 6:30 in the morning.
0: Not anymore.
2: Some of y'all have my phone number. Some of y'all call me on Sunday at Sabbath during Kwanzaa Christmas dinner.

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Mix 95.9 Charleston's hit music station. What up, y'all? It's Ellie Roll in the midday. How we doing today? It's Tuesday. Made it through your Monday. Nice. And let's get through Tuesday now. Looks like

Mix 95.9 Charleston's hit music station. What up, y'all? It's Ellie Roll. I started this, well, I actually finished the whole thing last night. A little documentary called The Crash. Number one on Netflix right now. Unbelievable. I never heard this story before. You

Mix 95.9 workday weather for Daniel Island and Wando. Early on, we had some patchy fog, but plenty of sunshine through the rest of the day. 84 is our high. Drop down to 66. Clear skies overnight. Going to be 86 and partly cloudy tomorrow. Mid to upper 80s for the foreseeable future.

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And we're going to announce a new Styles in the City keyword just after noon. 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

0: Sandy Dennison of Somerville, today is your day. You're the Mix Fan of the Day. 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

0: 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In 1776, patriots at Fort Sullivan stood their ground. 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

0: when handsome men come in the building, we don't know how to act right.
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1: So Brooke was like, oh, who was that? This hue of brown walked past our door. 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Jessica and Savannah from Star 99 bring him back. Oh, have you met the girls? I've never seen Brooke move faster.
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What up, y'all? It's Ellie Roll. I watched The Crash on Netflix last night. Oh my gosh, y'all. You gotta watch it. First of all, she totally did it. I think she totally did it. You'll find out. That's not a spoiler.

Mix 95.9 Charleston's Hit Music Station. What up, y'all? It's Ellie rolling the midday, and it's about my time to get on out of here. Y'all enjoy the rest of your Tuesday. It's going to be a hot one. It's a nice day out, so if you can't get outside, go for a walk. I don't know. Do something. All right, y'all. Joe is up.

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1: 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Oh, we're getting there. It's...

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Sun and clouds, 85 the rest of today. Tomorrow, same thing. Thursday, no different. Gotta love it. Next low tide will be at 4:54.

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got another Styles in the City keyword to pass along right after 4 o'clock on Mix 95.9. I'm Joe, giving you yet another chance to jet off to New York City, see Harry in Madison Square Garden.

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Mix 95.9 and your low country weather. The latest as we take a look at Goose Creek and Hanahan. Sunshine, some clouds tomorrow. 85 just like today. Thursday, sunny. 86. Next low tide 454.

I'm in New York City seeing this guy, Harry Styles, at Madison Square Garden. 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

26-inch interchange, continuing on 526 westbound. Your ride slows down around Dorchester Road, Paramount Drive, to the end of 526 at Savannah Highway. 26 westbound, a slow ride from East Montague Avenue Mall Drive to the 526 interchange. Heavy traffic from the 526 interchange to the Palmetto Commerce interchange. If you see something we need to know about, give us a call. 972-1152.

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1: Now, from the Gerald's Tires and Brakes 843 Traffic Center.
2: 26 westbound, heavy traffic from Cosgrove Avenue past the 526 interchange to University Boulevard. 526 westbound, heavy traffic from Daniel Island to the 26 interchange. Continuing on 526 westbound, heavy traffic from Dorchester Road and Paramount Drive to the end of 526 at Savannah Highway. 17 south, a slow ride leaving downtown from Wesley Drive to the end of 526. If you see something we need to know about, give us a call. 972-1152.
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Mix 95.9 and The Fray with your low country weather for Mount Pleasant and Isle of Palm. Sun, clouds, 85 again for tomorrow. Thursday, sunny, 86. The next low tide is coming up at 4:55.

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0: when handsome men come in the building, we don't know how to act right.
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1: 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Jessica and Savannah from Star 99 bring him back. 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
4: Now, from the Gerald's Tires and Brakes 843 Traffic Center.
5: 26 westbound, heavy traffic from Cosgrove Avenue past the 526 interchange to University Boulevard. 526 westbound, heavy traffic from Daniel Island to the 26 interchange. Continuing on 526 westbound, heavy traffic from Dorchester Road and Paramount Drive to the end of 526 at Savannah Highway. 17 south, a slow ride leaving downtown from Wesley Drive to the end of 526. If you see something we need to know about, give us a call. 972-1152.
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It's after 5 in the Low Country. I'm Joe driving you home. We got 2 down, 3 more to go until the holiday weekend, the unofficial start to summer. Thanks for allowing me to tag along as we listen to Justin Bieber together. 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

you're ready for a sweet dream staycation, wake up with two girls and a guy Thursday morning, 7 o'clock, and win prizes from the South Carolina Aquarium, Red's Ice House, Charleston Harbor Resort and Marina, and more, sponsored by Atlantic Records. For you. It's been

95.9 with Olivia Rodrigo and your low country weather as we see how things are shaping up for James Island, Folly Beach. No complaints. Same for tomorrow as today. And Thursday, no difference. Sun and in the 80s. The next high tide will be at 11:24.

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1: Now, from the Gerald's Tires and Brakes 843 Traffic Center.
2: Accident on John's Island, the 100 block of Main Road near the Gilligan's Restaurant. Accident in Monk's Corner, the 1900 block of Black Palm Road. Another accident reported going toward Monk's Corner, Highway 52. 26 westbound heavy traffic from Cosgrove Avenue to the 52 connector. 526 westbound heavy traffic from Daniel Island to the 26 interchange. Continuing on 526 westbound. Heavy traffic from Dorchester Road to Paramount Drive to the end of 526 at Savannah Highway. 17 south leaving downtown. Heavy traffic from Wesley Drive to the end of 526. If you see something we need to know about, give us a call, 972-1152.
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Sandy Dennison of Somerville is today's Mix Fan of the Day. Have a great night, Sandy. A great rest of your week and a great holiday weekend coming up from all of us at Mix 95.9.

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2: Now, from the Gerald's Tires and Brakes 843 Traffic Center.
3: 26 westbound, heavy traffic from East Montague Avenue Mall Drive to the 52 connector. 526 westbound, heavy traffic from Clements Ferry Road to the 26 interchange. Continuing on 526 westbound, your ride slows down again around Leeds Avenue. 17 South Savannah Highway, heavy traffic from Wesley Drive to the end of 526. If you see something we need to know about, give us a call, 972-1152.

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Hello, Low Country. It's Party Marty. Hope you had a great day. It was another gorgeous day in the Low Country. Sunny and around 85 or so. Who's counting? Looking ahead to Memorial Day weekend. Looking real good. You better go ahead and get those plans ready.

Hey, it's Party Marty. You could be one word away from a chance to win a trip to see Harry Styles at Madison Square Garden. Catch your next Styles in the City keyword after 8 a.m., noon, and 4 p.m. tomorrow. 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

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Hey, it's Party Marty with your Mix 95.9 weather forecast for Somerville and Ridgeville. It's been a gorgeous week so far, and it was today too. Sunny, 85, 64 overnight. Sunny, 86 tomorrow and Thursday. Sunny, 85 to kick off the long Memorial Day weekend. Your next tide's a high tide at 11:17 later tonight.

turns 250 this year, and the story of freedom runs right through the Lowcountry. In 1776, patriots at Fort Sullivan stood their ground. Palmetto logs absorbed the fire.

the British retreated, and Charleston helped spark a revolution. Join us as we honor the United States semi-quincentennial, celebrating the resilience that built our nation. 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
1: All my previous jobs, they were different, pretty much corporate. 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